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1: This is a love that withstands time, space, and matter forever. Forever's a mighty long time. Here we are decades later. The sentiment is still the same. 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

That's Charu. Put it on me right here inside of the VIP section. And if you're looking for a way to celebrate with food, music, and culture, this weekend has something meaningful on deck. I'll break it all down coming up after Kayla Brianna. Here's Teddy Swims with Lose Control on Q106.

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0: We're Q106 at 5, Baton Rouge's station for the best in R&B and throwbacks. Nice vibes right there. She goes by the name Kayla Brianna, and that's her single, Energy, right here inside of the VIP section. I am Tico Fox, and if you're looking for something to do this weekend, there's a meaningful celebration happening right here at home. 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Got more of your favorites on the way, so keep it locked right here. I'm Tico Fox, and we are Q106.5.
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10: 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Talking to our good friends at Locke Meredith, Sean Fagan, and Associates. Collins Meredith is online right now. Let's talk about comparative fault. What's going on?
11: Hey, DJ Incredible. Yeah, so recently the legislature made changes to the way that our comparative fault system works in Louisiana, and it's going to have pretty large impact. So it used to be that we were a pure comparative fault state, which meant that I could recover from any fault that I proved against somebody else, and I was barred from whatever percentage of my own fault. So let's give an example. Let's say I'm in a car wreck. I'm pointing the finger at the other person. They're pointing the finger at me. We try it to a jury, and I'm found to be 70% at fault, and the other person's found to be 30% at fault. Let's say my damages are $100,000. So what it used to be was I would be barred from recovering 70% of my $100,000, so $70,000, because I'm 70% at fault. I could still recover the 30% for the other person's fault, and I'd have $30,000 coming to me. It doesn't work that way anymore. They recently enacted a change to where if you're found to be greater than 50% at fault, that was the bar that they chose for determining it, then you cannot recover for any of your damages sustained. This is going to have pretty massive impacts, and some of them very well may be unfair. Let's look at an example. If you get in a wreck with an 18-wheeler and you're in a little car, 18-wheeler's found to be 49% at fault, you're found to be 51% at fault, and you die in the wreck and nothing happens to the 18-wheeler, well, guess what? 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

0: That's the latest from T.I. It's called Let 'Em Know. That's how I'm serving it up on this Friday. And if your gaslight has been speaking a little too loud lately, I've got something that might bring you some relief. I'll tell you how you can get in to win some free gas coming up. Here's Janet Jackson. That's the Way Love Goes on Q106. Top 5.
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0: Love that one. That's Kim with One Love right here inside the VIP section of Friday Edition on Q106.5 Baton Rouge's station for the best in R&B and throwbacks. And let's get straight to it, okay? Gas prices are still doing the most, and we are stepping in to help. We've actually teamed up with Lock Meredith Injury Lawyers for the Tank a Day gas giveaway, and it's your chance to fill up on us. Here's how it works. Make sure you're locked in during the 10 a.m. and 1 p.m. hours, and when you hear that bell sound, that's your cue. The moment it hits, grab your phone and text the word gas to 225-499-1106 for your chance to win. It's quick, it's simple, and it could mean one less stop you have to stress about next week. Hang tight, more of your favorites are on the way. It's Friday, y'all. Leon Thomas, Mutt, coming up off the request lines, along with one of my favorites, Duran Bernard, Overqualified. And next hour, I got your request on the way for next, Mariah the Scientist and 112. I'm Tico Fox, and we are Q106.5.
1: 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We live it. We breathe it. We play it loud.
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0: 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I would have to say those three.
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11: A better life with Dr. Sanjay Gupta.
19: Breast cancer is the most common cancer among women in the world. And according to a new study out of the University of Washington School of Medicine, an estimated 3.5 million cases a year are expected by 2050. Now, the good news is we've gotten so much better at screening, earlier detection, and cutting-edge treatments in many countries, including here in the United States. But even here in America, black women have a death rate from breast cancer that is 40% higher than white women, a disparity that exists despite our world-class treatment infrastructure. So what can you do to lower your risk? 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That's when you should start. I'm Dr. Sanjay Gupta, helping you live a better life.
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23: 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One half finger polish, one half fingerprints. 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

2026 is about to be stacked at the box office, and this lineup is putting real pressure on your watch list. I've got the films everybody's talking about and why you might be living in theaters all summer long, coming up in about 7 minutes. 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

0: We're Baton Rouge's station for the best in R&B and throwbacks. We are Q106 at 5, the sounds of Victoria Monet's latest, Let Me. Now, let's talk about what's shaping up to be one of the most diverse and talked about summer movie seasons we've seen in a minute. First up, filmmaker Boots Riley is back with I Love Boosters and is already creating buzz. The film stars Kiki Palmer, Taylor Page, and Naomi Aki, and early talks are saying it's one of those projects that you gotta see this summer. Then you've got the return of a comedy classic with the new scary movie installment from the Wayans brothers, featuring familiar faces like Marlon Wayans, Regina Hall, and Sean Wayans, bringing that signature humor back to the theaters. But check this out. Big dramatic energy is on the way, too, with Coleman Domingo starring in Steven Spielberg's Disclosure Day. Mm-hmm. You also may want to check out Sterling K. Brown and Janelle Monáe teaming up in Is God Good? Mm-hmm. That's going to be one to watch. Chloe Bailey starring in Strong. And if you want something more comedic, Eric Andre links up with John Cena for Little Brother, while Kevin Hart returns with a new Netflix comedy titled 72 Hours. Bottom line, this summer, your streaming queue and your movie theater budget are both about to fill it. Got more of your favorites on the way? Mm-hmm. We're rocking all night long. I'm Tico Fox, and we are Q106.5.
1: 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We live it. We breathe it. We play it loud.
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4: 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It was Donny Hathaway, Little Stevie Wonder, and Sly and the Family Stones. I would have to say those three.
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0: The temp is up, but the prices are down at High Neighbor. 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

Gas prices got you doing mental math before every trip? Yeah, we get it. But I've got something that might help you breathe a little easier at the pump. Details coming up after Tim's. Here's High Five. I like the way on Q106.5. Yeah.

0: When Q106.5 Baton Rouge's station for the best in R&B and throwbacks, the sounds of Tim's with What You Need. All right, y'all, let's keep it real. Fuel costs are still hitting folks real hard, but we're stepping in with some relief. We've teamed up with Locke Meredith Injury Lawyers for the Tank a Day gas giveaway, and it's all about helping you stay on the move. Now, here's the play. You got to be listening during the 10 a.m. and 1 p.m. hours, and when you hear that bell sound, that's your signal. 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All right, we're rolling into our final hour. Got more of your favorites coming up from Chris Brown, along with Cupid with Giddy Up. Next hour, I have Aaliyah on deck, Olivia Dean's latest, Busta Rhymes, and you already know, birthdays are coming up next hour, so hang tight. It's me, you and me, us, we, all rocking on this Friday, right here. I'm Tika Fox, and we are Q106.5.
1: It's back. 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The Tank a Day giveaway is back. Starting Monday, June 15th, a Tank a Day giveaway. 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
9: How often do you stop to wonder whether you should share something that's revealing, maybe even embarrassing, with a partner, a friend, or even your boss? In her new book called Revealing, The Underrated Power of Oversharing, behavioral scientist Leslie John says doing just that can help you deepen relationships that are vital to your life. We need people to trust us in order to get things like love, friendship, and career success. That's what she told us. When you make yourself vulnerable by revealing something sensitive, it does make other people trust you. In turn, when you ask someone to reveal something about themselves, showing that interest will generally lead someone to like you more. Why? Because people like to be asked about themselves, she says. It also signals that they are discriminating and choosy, but in a good way. I'm Dr. Sanjay Gupta, helping you live a better life.

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It's Friday. It's Gemini season, and you already know the energy is a little different today. Birthdays are popping up, and I've got some shout-outs, plus a little something special for Geminis coming up. Here's Money Long, made for me on Q106.5.

0: We're Baton Rouge's station for the best in R&B and throwbacks. 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Snoop Dogg back with brand new music along with Swiss Beats. It's called Step. I know a lot of folk are stepping. Well, not a lot. A lot, yes. Some very special individuals are stepping, okay? It's Gemini season, and it feels right that it lands on a Friday. That dual energy, that social spark, that I might step out, I might not vibe. Yeah, it's all in the air tonight. First up, birthday love going out to my girl, Adriana Tolliver in Maringouin. Hope your day was filled with special, special moments. On the celebrity side, shout out to former wrestler Mark Henry, turned 54 on today. Actress Georgina Campbell, celebrating 33, and comedian Lil Duval hit the big 4-8. And if today is your day too, happy birthday to you. I'm putting the spotlight on all my Geminis for the rest of the show, so expect that energy to stay up and the music to match. Your musical gift is already lined up and on the way. Just know we're keeping it right where it needs to be for the rest of this Friday. I'm Tico Fox, and we are Q106.5.
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23: We've talked a lot about measles over the past year, but mumps has largely flown under the radar, even though it's been making a bit of a comeback as well. That's because fewer people are getting the MMR vaccine, which stands for measles, mumps, and rubella. The vaccine's been around for decades. It is effective. It is safe. What makes mumps outbreaks difficult to contain is that symptoms usually don't appear for 2 to 3 weeks after someone's been exposed. And that can make it hard to pin down where that exposure took place. And someone who is infected can transmit

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2: This is a love that withstands time, space, and matter forever. 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

0: get right. No diggity, no doubt. Yeah. Black Street Productions. We out. Right. We out.
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10: A better life with Dr. Sanjay Gupta.
11: Breast cancer is the most common cancer among women in the world. And according to a new study out of the University of Washington School of Medicine, an estimated 3.5 million cases a year are expected by 2050. Now, the good news is we've gotten so much better at screening, earlier detection, and cutting-edge treatments in many countries, including here in the United States. But even here in America, Black women have a death rate from breast cancer that is 40% higher than white women, a disparity that exists despite our world-class treatment infrastructure. So what can you do to lower your risk? Eat less red meat? Try your best to manage your blood sugar and your weight? Exercise is really important. Cut back on drinking, quit smoking. And remember this, you should start getting mammograms. At what age? 40. That's when you should start. I'm Dr. Sanjay Gupta, helping you live a better life.
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13: Making sure your kids get enough sleep. It's one of the most important things you can do for them as a parent, and yet it's often overlooked. Not only does sleep in the early years set the stage for mental and physical health, it also creates the foundation for how one sleeps later in life. That's according to the National Sleep Foundation. Now, that organization recommends 14 to 17 hours a night for newborns, 12 to 15 for infants, 11 to 14 for toddlers, 10 to 13 for preschoolers, and 9 to 11 for school-aged children. When it's age appropriate, start by talking to your kids about why sleep is important. It helps their body grow, helps their brains learn, helps their mood stay steady. Don't underestimate the importance of a routine. You can even narrate what you're doing step by step to help them along the way. I'm Dr. Sanjay Gupta, helping you live a better life.
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4: The temp is up, but the prices are down at High Neighbor. 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
1: This is a love that withstands time, space, and matter forever. 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

0: 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Kevin Gates, raised in Baton Rouge but born in New Orleans, blends introspective lyrics with melodic hooks, achieving crossover success with hits like Two Phones, while remaining tied to his Southern roots and entrepreneurial ventures. Our salute to Black Music Month is brought to you by Walter Gabriel Accident and Injury Lawyers.
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1: 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I only had one friend that I knew of cancer, and she passed away, so you always think the worst. I have three kids. Telling them was tough. I made my husband tell them. I was like, I can't tell them that. I have a very good family, so we had a lot of help. I don't know how anybody with cancer could make it without health coverage. Just seeing the EOBs on how much things cost, it's scary. And I'm glad I have Blue Cross to help me through that. I knew that my medical bills were handled. Blue Cross has always covered everything needed. Having the card in my wallet means the world. I will keep that card forever. I'm Blair from Brulee. I've had Blue Cross for 20 years.
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0: This is such a crazy feeling, though. 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Right?
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14: 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It's Ricky Smiley's weekend jump off.
15: 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Stay right here. Jeezy is coming up next on the Ricky Smiley weekend jump off.

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0: Family Stones. 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
3: The temp is up, but the prices are down at High Neighbor. 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
6: 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One half finger polish, one half fingerprints. 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We're
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0: Family Stones. I would have to say those three.
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10: I don't need to hear anything from anybody. There's too much riding on my mind being locked in. Play offense, not defense. If you play hard and you play the game right, nobody really gets on you. They're going to boo you here and there, but if you show them that you care and that you're playing hard, that's what you need to do. 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You hit a ball in the gap, run. Boom, coming in hot.
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0: Have a great weekend. Got to say thank you to Jeezy for stopping by. 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
6: Good morning and welcome to this week's edition of Inside the Southern University System. I'm Robin Merrick, and each and every week we bring to you information about academics to athletics here on Inside the Southern University System, as we are the nation's only historically Black university system, and we are proud of it. And today we are talking about history, culture, freedom, and the importance of preserving our collective story. Southern University and A&M College will host its second annual campus-wide Juneteenth celebration on June 18th. And this year's observance includes a very special milestone, the 25th anniversary of the Southern University Museum of Art. So joining us today is Dr. Dawn Kite. She is Dean of Libraries at Southern University and one of the leaders helping to coordinate this very important celebration. Dr. Kite, welcome back to Inside the Southern University System.
7: Thank you, Dr. Merrick. It is a pleasure to be here with you today. Again, once again, we are honored to be supporting the Juneteenth celebration and happy to share as much information about it as we can.
6: We're glad that you are here to do just that. And of course, this is the second year that Southern University is holding the campus-wide Juneteenth celebration. So why was it important for the university to establish an annual Juneteenth observation?
7: Establishing an annual observance is extremely important because it aligns with Southern University's mission, especially as a historically Black college and university. We're preserving history, promoting education, and strengthening communities through this celebration. We were founded on this, and we hope that through the celebration, we're providing more opportunities for social mobility, and we want everyone in the community to join us in this celebration and just understand the contributions, achievements, and resilience of those who dealt with enslavement and moving forward in today.
6: You know, you talk about the history, and for those who may not fully understand the significance of Juneteenth, give us a brief history lesson on that. What happened exactly on June 19th, 1865, and why does it remain so relevant for us today?
7: So I'll try to do a brief version of this history.
6: Yes, ma'am.
7: Juneteenth marks one of the most important moments in American history. And you know, we're celebrating 250 years of American history this year. So on June 19th in 1865, Union Major General Granger arrived in Galveston, Texas, and announced and informed the slaves that they were free. This occurred more than 2 years after President Lincoln had already issued the Emancipation Proclamation on January 1st, 1863. So for many enslaved people in Texas, and I want the audience to know why we celebrated because of Texas, there were many parts of Louisiana also who were informed during that time that they were free. So just imagine you were actually freed 2 whole years before you found out about it. And so when they found out, it was a true day of celebration for them.
6: Absolutely. And we do celebrate, and now it is a state holiday, a national holiday, one that we are observing on June 19th every year. The university, of course, will be closed on the 19th, but our celebrations will all take place on the 18th. And so many people know about this Emancipation Proclamation, but they don't necessarily understand the gap between Lincoln's proclamation and the freedom, like you said a moment ago. And this distinction is really important, as you highlighted, that 2 whole years pretty much transpired before a whole swath of people were aware of their new free status in this country. And so as an HBCU, Dean Kite, you know, we were founded during Reconstruction. So that was right after the Civil War. How does Southern's history connect to the story of Juneteenth and even that broader struggle for freedom and educational opportunity?
7: We are deeply connected to this story and the broader pursuit of freedom. Being founded in 1880 during the Reconstruction era, Southern was established, think about it, just 15 years after Juneteenth. Mm-hmm. The time span, only 15 years. And then here comes Southern being established to educate those freed slaves. And we have something special for our visitors on Juneteenth. I'm just going to push this in right now. In our archives, we have located a copy of the original Emancipation Proclamation. Southern apparently was provided or given, we're still researching on that, in 1950. And so we're going to display the Emancipation Proclamation on Juneteenth so visitors will be able to see it.
6: Oh, yeah, that is a special treat. So we are visiting, folks, with Dr. Dawn Kite. She's Dean of Libraries at Southern University and A&M College. And we're talking about the university's Juneteenth celebration and the importance of preserving and sharing our history. We're going to take a brief break and we're going to be right back. So we ask you to stay with us right here on your Cumulus Media Station. Be right back.
8: It's back. 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The Tank a Day giveaway is back. 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
6: We are back. It's Inside the Southern University System. I'm Robin Merrick. And just before the break, we were talking with Dr. Dawn Kite. She is Dean of Libraries at Southern University and A&M College. And we were talking about Juneteenth 2026 at Southern University and A&M College. Super excited about everything that we're doing for this year's Juneteenth celebration, which will take place on June 18th, 2026. That's just right around the corner. And Dean Kite, we were talking about, you shared with us the super secret, I guess, or you announced, I should say, that the university is going to have on display an actual copy of the signed proclamation, the Emancipation Proclamation, that was issued in 1863, and we'll be able to see that. Now, you were telling me that this was a document that was received by the university many years ago, but tell us that story of how we received it, and then, of course, that we will have it on display.
7: Well, Dr. Merrick, we're still researching exactly how it was received. It was found in our archives, but we do know that it was around the late 1940s, maybe early 50s, when we received this copy. And it's really something to see, written in its original state, the signature of President Lincoln, and all that is stated within. We will have it on display. In fact, we're going to try to blow it up to make sure our viewers can read it, can see it, and we will have the original encased because we want to keep it in its original form. But we will let you see the original and also have a copy blown up where you can really read it exactly as it was written in 1863.
6: That is so important and relevant, especially for our younger generations, but even some of us who are not so young, to be able to really lay eyes on this document in its original state. Going to be quite impressive. I can't wait to see it. And I think I'm going to come over there before the 18th and beg you to let us see.
7: I know. We were so excited. The archivist, Angela Proctor, and I, we talked about it. Then some of the other librarians and office staff. So we are just really, we're excited to share it. It's all about access, providing access.
6: That's right.
7: And as you just stated, you know, this may touch a young person just to see and read the Emancipation Proclamation in its original form.
6: Yes. Yes, indeed. I'm so excited. But again, really important as it relates to the university's founding just some 15 years after Juneteenth during the Reconstruction period in 1880. So this year marks only the second year of this campus-wide observance that we're doing for Juneteenth. How has the celebration evolved from last year, and what else can our attendees expect? And also tell us a bit about the theme that you have in place for this year.
7: Our theme is celebrating freedom through culture and community. And when I tell you the event is growing, we're just grateful for the number of people who reached out to even ask, are you doing it again? Are we celebrating again? And I was like, yes, we are. So we have a full day lineup beginning at 9 a.m. with our opening ceremony. Well, we will have a speaker. We have dances, just quite a bit happening within that hour. And then we'll move from there to different discussion panels. We have our literary zone that is new this year. Mm-hmm. The literary zone, we're adding more storytellers for our young people. We're even featuring a self-publishing workshop this year. Then moving to the culture stage, where we will feature all types of artists. We have saxophonist Eric Whitfield, who's coming with visual artist Brandon Lewis, and they're collaborating on a live artistic experience that you will see right on our outdoor classroom amphitheater. They will be featured along with Winter's Dance Company and so many more, Carter and Company Band. There's just a lot that will be happening that day. And please don't let me forget about our genealogy workshop, which will also be taking place and open to the public, along with the 25th year museum celebration.
6: You know, Dean Kite, all of these activities are open to the public, as you've stated before. We're really excited to open the university's doors to the Baton Rouge community and beyond to participate with us. And again, this is going to be on Thursday, June 18th. And this is a full day of activity starting at 9 a.m., going all the way through 5 p.m. that day. Yes. So we're asking folks to come in and make a day of it. You mentioned our brand new outdoor classroom and amphitheater, which is right back here on the river as well. And I got to tell you, it is outdoors.
7: So yes.
6: I encourage you to dress cool and comfortably when you come to participate with us that day. But I would say cool and comfortable anyway. simply because so much is going to be going on the 18th, and you're going to want to be in your most comfortable attire.
7: Yes. And we will have some cooling stations out there and some tents to try to help people cool. And it's such a diverse day. So we have outdoor activities and indoors. So if you're not really good with the heat, please still join us for indoor activities.
6: You know, one of the indoor activities is taking place, as well as it's a featured event this year, because the Southern University Museum of Art will be celebrating its 25th anniversary. Tell us about the significance of this milestone.
7: The Southern University Museum of Art celebrating 25 years. It doesn't even seem like it's been that long, but it's really important that we celebrate and acknowledge what's taking place in that museum. So we're preserving, interpreting, and sharing African-American art, other types of art, culture, and history with the community, but especially with our students, our youth, our scholars, and of course, the broader community. As one of the premier museums associated with an HBCU, the Southern University Museum of Art is playing an important role in documenting and showcasing the artistic achievements and historical experiences of people of African descent. And we're just excited about it.
6: Yeah, we are indeed. I will tell you, the collection of African-American art is going to be a new exhibit that will be taking place in the museum. And then, of course, the permanent collection of African art will be available as well. And I understand Dr. Leon Tarver, who was the founding president of the, was actually the founder and at the time president of the university when the museum found that he will be on hand as well. And this was certainly a vision of his that has expanded now into the space that we'll be having our program for the day. And that's going to be in the Leon R. Tarver, the Second Cultural and Heritage Center, which is right next door to the museum. So lots going on. And all of that is across the street from the amphitheater and down the street from the John B. Cade Library. So it's all a little corridor of space on the campus. But I would encourage you, once again, comfortable, cool attire, comfortable shoes, so that you can spend that day with us here on the campus. So Dean Kite, I do want to also ask you a little bit about, you know, this is also in alignment with the nation preparing to celebrate and commemorate America 250, marking 250 years since the signing of the Declaration of Independence. Yes. And so, you know, Juneteenth reminds us, obviously, that freedom was not experienced equally by all Americans at that time. But, you know, how do we work to reconcile those two narratives and even, you know, this celebration as part of the overall 250 celebration?
7: Well, after the signing of the Declaration of Independence in 1776, as you know, there were many events that took place. And being that the Declaration of Independence declared that all men are created equal and endowed with the rights of life, liberty, and the pursuit of happiness, yet millions of African Americans remained enslaved, it's important to remember that. And then to move forward from that, of how the struggle continued, and how people persevered. So there is definitely a connection between the Declaration of Independence and this celebration that we're having of America 250. Because what we're talking about today and what we will be celebrating on June 18th is a part of American history. It has made American history stronger, better, wiser, but it also reminds us that we have to continue in the fight to make sure that we are persevering and advocating, committing to justice today.
6: Oh, yes. Well said. Very well said. Folks, we got to take another short break here on Inside the Southern University System. But when we return, we'll talk more about the continuing significance of Juneteenth and why understanding the full American story matters now more than ever, as Dean Kite just alluded to. So you're listening to Inside the Southern University System right here on your Cumulus Media Station. We're taking a short break and we'll be right back.
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3: The temp is up, but the prices are down at High Neighbor. 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
13: A better life with Dr. Sanjay Gupta.
14: Making sure your kids get enough sleep. It's one of the most important things you can do for them as a parent, and yet it's often overlooked. Not only does sleep in the early years set the stage for mental and physical health, it also creates the foundation for how one sleeps later in life. That's according to the National Sleep Foundation. Now, that organization recommends 14 to 17 hours a night for newborns, 12 to 15 for infants, 11 to 14 for toddlers, 10 to 13 for preschoolers, and 9 to 11 for school-aged children. When it's age appropriate, start by talking to your kids about why sleep is important. It helps their body grow, helps their brains learn, helps their mood stay steady. Don't underestimate the importance of a routine. You can even narrate what you're doing step by step to help them along the way. I'm Dr. Sanjay Gupta, helping you live a better life.
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5: We are back. It's Inside the Southern University System, and we're wrapping up our conversation with Dr. Dawn Kite, talking about Juneteenth 2026, celebrating freedom through culture and community is the theme of this year's celebration at Southern University and A&M College. And we are super, super excited to be having this conversation this morning. So Dean Kite, I just cannot express all the excitement that we keep talking about. But I got to ask you too, as a historian and educator, what do you hope students take away from the commemorations like Juneteenth and especially the Juneteenth celebration at Southern University?
6: As I respond to this question, I do want to share that this is a campus-wide event, and the Southern University Law Center, the Ag Center, they are all included. And so this question reminds me of a conversation the committee had some time ago. What do we want people to take from it? We want students to come away with a deeper understanding of Juneteenth and a greater appreciation for the power of education, perseverance, and civic engagement. We want them to know that Juneteenth is just not a name. It's just not a collection of dates or events. But it really is the true story of people, their struggles, their achievements, and the choices that shape the world we live in today, that shape what they're able to do today. So there's a lot we want them to take from this event. And that's why we're putting so much effort into it and making sure from 9 that morning to 5 o'clock that afternoon, there are activities, cultural activities that share more information that will help them critically think about our history and how they are empowered because of it.
5: You know, again, I just cannot underscore how important this conversation is right now, especially for our next generation of students and young people. It's so much just going on right now. And Dean Kite, you sit in a position as Dean of Libraries to really impact what we see going on in this country. But, you know, how can libraries, museums, and universities really help to ensure that the future generations understand the triumphs and challenges? As you said, Juneteenth is one of those activities, but just beyond this celebration on the 18th, what are some of the things that you all can do to really help to

0: I would say be sure to come out, share in the day, learn from what's taking place in the day, and then go back as a Jaguar alumni feeling empowered, to do more, to do better, to improve the life of someone else. That's what education is all about. And I would think that our community, the community at large, the Baton Rouge community, the state, can really come and see through artistic expression, through learning activities, through history, through exhibits, just learn more about Juneteenth, what it's all about, and just feel proud. The Southern University is taking a lead and making sure that this day is happening. And we don't only want it to be for a day, but what you learn from that day moves you forward in the future.
1: I remember last year when you were planning for the first campus-wide experience, and here now we are on year two, and now I feel like this is something that is going to be etched in the university schedule for this point going forward, that we will always have the celebration.
0: Yes, I agree. You know, it's a lot. It takes a lot to get this all together. And
1: Does.
0: so it does.
1: My hat
0: But
1: off to you and the team that's working on this.
0: yes. But it feels good. And you know, you just feel better knowing that this is taking place, that we have not forgotten our ancestors and the struggle. And that we're learning from what they did so that we can make Southern University, we can make Baton Rouge a better place.
1: Indeed, indeed. Dr. Dawn Kite, Dean of Libraries at Southern University and A&M College, I want to thank you for joining us today on Inside the Southern University System, and certainly want to commend you and your leadership in helping the university to commemorate Juneteenth and celebrate the 25th anniversary as well of the Southern University Museum of Art. So thank you for that.
0: Thank you, Dr. Merrick. And may I please share that we still are accepting vendors for the day. We want more authors. We have Authors Row. I didn't even get to talk about that. I didn't share information. We have a book for the day, Book of the Day, which focuses on Juneteenth. So there's so much more. Please check out the Southern University website where you can see all of the events listed. And we still need sponsorship. So anybody wants to sponsor, please go there. The link is there where you can provide sponsorship.
1: All
0: Thank you so
1: right.
0: much, Dr. Merrick, for having me today.
1: Yes, ma'am. And June 18th is the date for the Southern University Juneteenth celebration. Thank you again to our listeners for joining us for this week's edition of Inside the Southern University System. We're glad that you're with us, and we hope that you join us back here next week, same time, same place. In the meantime, have a great rest of your weekend. And for all of us here at Inside the Southern University System, we're wishing you well.
2: 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It's back. The Tank a Day giveaway is back. Starting Monday, June 15th, a Take a Day giveaway. 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
9: Breast cancer is the most common cancer among women in the world. And according to a new study out of the University of Washington School of Medicine, an estimated 3.5 million cases a year are expected by 2050. Now, the good news is we've gotten so much better at screening, earlier detection, and cutting-edge treatments in many countries, including here in the United States. But even here in America, black women have a death rate from breast cancer that is 40% higher than white women, a disparity that exists despite our world-class treatment infrastructure. So what can you do to lower your risk? Eat less red meat? Try your best to manage your blood sugar and your weight? Exercise is really important. Cut back on drinking, quit smoking. And remember this, you should start getting mammograms. At what age? 40. That's when you should start. I'm Dr. Sanjay Gupta, helping

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0: time of the year, baby. 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It is the Southern Soul Day Party all the way until 12 o'clock. 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
0: The temp is up, but the prices are down at High Neighbor. 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
21: A better life with Dr. Sanjay Gupta.
22: We all know how important it is to stay active as we age, especially as we get older. But I've come to realize that for as good as people are about getting their cardio in, a lot of older folks really don't seem to be doing the recommended amount of strength training or even understand why it's so important. It helps you stay functional and therefore independent for as long as possible. Certified strength and conditioning specialist Dana Santis says a great place to start is not with dumbbells or barbells, but with your body weight, which allows you to build strength while also learning how your body moves and where your limitations exist. It also reduces the risk of overwhelming your connective tissue, which adapts more slowly than muscles as we get older. Once you're comfortable, you can dial up that intensity, but do it slowly, do it carefully. I'm Dr. Sanjay Gupta, helping you live a better life.
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Q106.5, Baton Rouge's R&B and throwbacks. Mike Clark Jr. Cups in the ass. It's the Southern Soul Day Party with DJ Incredible. Handling business all the way until 12 noon. And don't forget, there's a lot of good stuff happening online right now. A chance for you to win some money. Giveaway, folks, are at it again. June is Father's Day month, and you know what? You could win your time.

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2: 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It's the same. One half finger polish, one half fingerprints. But it's the same thing. We're
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1: Hey, baby, you know I'm going to miss you. But don't worry about it. I'll be back soon. And when I get back,

0: Q106.5, Baton Rouge's R&B and throwbacks with Calvin Richardson's latest one. It's called Radio Rodeo. DJ Incredible getting it in and making it happen. And boy, oh boy, let me tell you something. Summertime is not good to me. You know what I'm saying? Like I said, I've been doing the 2020 thing. You know what I'm saying? The Sweet 106 and all the other things that we do has been happening from my house because, yeah, man, I caught the flu in the summertime. I mean, even the doctor was like, that's peculiar. You know what I'm saying? It's not impossible, but it's not flu season. And you caught the flu and strep throat. Yeah, man. So I had to stay away. So I'm still kind of staying away until about Monday. But you know what I mean? We having a good time today, right? We keep the party.
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12: Making sure your kids get enough sleep. It's one of the most important things you can do for them as a parent, and yet it's often overlooked. Not only does sleep in the early years set the stage for mental and physical health, it also creates the foundation for how one sleeps later in life. That's according to the National Sleep Foundation. Now, that organization recommends 14 to 17 hours a night for newborns, 12 to 15 for infants, 11 to 14 for toddlers, 10 to 13 for preschoolers, and 9 to 11 for school-aged children. When it's age appropriate, start by talking to your kids about why sleep is important. It helps their body grow, helps their brains learn, helps their mood stay steady. Don't underestimate the importance of a routine. You can even narrate what you're doing step by step to help them along the way. I'm Dr. Sanjay Gupta, helping you live a better life.
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0: Fine Bad Rouge's R&B and throwbacks with Willie Clayton down at the trail ride. It's that time of the year where people get down, you know what I'm saying, at the trail ride. But, you know, I don't know. Is it just me or, you know what, the summer is just too hot for me. I mean, and officially on the calendar, summer ain't even here yet. I'm saying, but, you know, you step outside, I beg to differ with you. But you know what I'm saying? Yes, indeed. I'm just really thankful for air conditioning these days and age. Maybe I'm just me getting older. But the kids still love to be outside. I tell you what. If you're outside doing your thing, whether you're working or playing, you know the routine. Please stay hydrated. Stay hydrated. Stay hydrated. Stay hydrated. And take breaks when you get tired. Please, you know, don't push past that, because there's some dangerous things that can happen during the summer. Anyway, we keep the party going. More music is on the way. It's the Southern Soul Day Party with Q106.5.
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0: It's Q106.5, Baton Rouge's R&B and Throwbacks, Nephew Jones, my type of carrying on. It is a Southern Soul Day Party. DJ Incredible handling business as we always do around this time. You already know we've got you covered all through the day. Great music. And yes, it is coming back. We are shaking it back. We are throwing it back. We are running it back. Talking about that Tank of Day giveaway that starts Monday. A lot of good stuff going on. And you know what? Also, don't forget later on tonight, we get down with it. Club 106, 10 p.m. until midnight with the DJ Incredible with Q106.5.
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16: Have you ever noticed that you mostly breathe through one nostril at a time? Even when you're not sick, even when your allergies aren't bothering you. The body actually switches the dominant nostril as frequently as every 2 hours while we're awake. That's according to Adam Taylor, an anatomy professor at Lancaster University in the UK. This alternating cycle is automatic. It's regulated subconsciously by the hypothalamus in the brain, he said. Your body does this to give each nostril a chance to rest and repair so they don't get too dried out, which could make it easier for pathogens and inflammation to cause damage. Now, Taylor also said studies suggest the left nostril may be more dominant, and when the right nostril is dominant, the body is in a more alert or even stressed state. Who knew? Pretty fascinating stuff. I'm Dr. Sanjay Gupta, helping you live a better life.
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2: 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So it's the same. One half finger polish, one half fingerprints. But it's the same thing. We're gonna get
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11: A colleague of mine was telling me the other day about how their Instagram feed is filled with videos, most of them kind of funny, about how grandparents and friends tend to bulldoze new parents out of the way to get to see their baby. Now, as a dad of three daughters, I know how life really does become all about them the moment those kids are born. But I also know parents are still people, too, who need their own attention beyond being mom or dad. And moms, in particular in those early years, can feel especially invisible in the eyes of other people. So what can you do to stop contributing to what is known as maternal invisibility? Women we spoke to said these two things were the most helpful. When people stopped to ask how they could best support them, number one, or when they took the initiative to handle certain tasks that obviously needed to be done. I'm Dr. Sanjay Gupta, helping you live a better life.
12: He's got ties. He's got socks. 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
11: We all know how important it is to stay active as we age, especially as we get older. But I've come to realize that for as good as people are about getting their cardio in, a lot of older folks really don't seem to be doing the recommended amount of strength training or even understand why it's so important. It helps you stay functional and therefore independent for as long as possible. Certified strength and conditioning specialist Dana Santis says a great place to start is not with dumbbells or barbells, but with your body weight, which allows you to build strength while also learning how your body moves and where your limitations exist. It also reduces the risk of overwhelming your connective tissue, which adapts more

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13: We've talked a lot about measles over the past year, but mumps has largely flown under the radar, even though it's been making a bit of a comeback as well. That's because fewer people are getting the MMR vaccine, which stands for measles, mumps, and rubella. The vaccine's been around for decades. It is effective. It is safe. What makes mumps

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2: 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But it's the same thing. 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
10: How often do you stop to wonder whether you should share something that's revealing? Maybe even embarrassing, with a partner, a friend, or even your boss. In her new book called Revealing, The Underrated Power of Oversharing, behavioral scientist Leslie John says doing just that can help you deepen relationships that are vital to your life. We need people to trust us in order to get things like love, friendship, and career success. That's what she told us. When you make yourself vulnerable by revealing something sensitive, it does make other people trust you. In turn, when you ask someone to reveal something about themselves, showing that interest will generally lead someone to like you more. Why? Because people like to be asked about themselves, she says. It also signals that they are discriminating and choosy, but in a good way. I'm Dr. Sanjay Gupta, helping you live a better life.
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0: We are Baton Rouge's station for the best in R&B and throwbacks. 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That's the latest from Snoop Dogg along with Swiss Beats. It's called Step. Happy Saturday. We made it to another weekend. And I appreciate you for spending part of your Saturday evening with me right here inside of the Penthouse Party, which is the hottest evening party right here in the capital city. I am Tico Fox, and tonight we're bringing nothing but good energy, feel good vibes, and all the music you love to keep your weekend moving in the right direction. So whether you're getting ready for a night out, cruising through the city, hanging with family and friends, or just relaxing at home after a long week, thank you so much for making me a part of your Saturday night plans. So if you're ready to have some fun, then I'm definitely on the same page, because I have an incredible lineup of music headed your way tonight. So turn it up and get ready to sing along right here on Q106.5.
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8: If you are struggling with substance abuse, alcohol, pills, whatever it may be, first of all, it's nothing to be ashamed of. We know addiction is a brain disease, and we also know getting into recovery can be tough. Also, in case this helps, I want to tell you about a new study out of Harvard School of Public Health, which found that spiritual belief, the idea of a steady religious practice, had a protective effect from addiction. Experts we talked to told us there were probably a few reasons why this might be the case. Number one, excessive drug and alcohol use would not be the norm in a religious community, and people want to fit in. Two, a belief in a higher power provides people with hope and solace, great foils for addiction. And three, and I think there's some merit to this, regular attendance in a faith community also provides connection. Just like in AA, camaraderie and social support is often what you need. I'm Dr. Sanjay Gupta, helping you live a better life.
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2: 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One half finger polish, one half fingerprints. 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We're gonna
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0: That's Mariah, the scientist, is called Burning Blue. Off the request lines, here's Miss Jackson, If You're Nasty. That's the way love goes on Q106.5.
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0: We're Q106.5 Baton Rouge's station for the best in R&B and throwbacks. That's the latest from Chris Brown along with Leon Thomas. It's called Fallen. Everybody's loving that one. Right here inside of the Penthouse Party, a Saturday edition. I am Tico Fox, and can I just say how much I enjoyed hanging out this afternoon with everyone in Donaldsonville at their Juneteenth Festival. Yes, had a great time. Thanks to everyone who, you know, tapped a girl on the shoulder and said, hey, I know you. So much fun, y'all. I really did. And to all my coworkers who were out there today, shout out to you guys as well. Now, right now, I'm going to shout out all of you who are listening because I'm dedicating the rest of the show to you. So stick around for more of your favorite music from Tommy Richmond, Million Dollar Baby. I got Drew Hill on deck, Monica So Gone, and coming up next hour, Kalani Maxwell, Jeanne. Yes, that's what I said. Jeanne, remember the duo? Yes, they're coming up, and a whole lot more. That's how I'm serving it up on this Saturday. I'm Tico Fox, and we are Q106.5.
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8: Breast cancer is the most common cancer among women in the world. And according to a new study out of the University of Washington School of Medicine, an estimated 3.5 million cases a year are expected by 2050. Now, the good news is we've gotten so much better at screening, earlier detection, and cutting-edge treatments in many countries, including here in the United States. But even here in America, black women have a death rate from breast cancer that is 40% higher than white women, a disparity that exists despite our world-class treatment infrastructure. So what can you do to lower your risk? Eat less red meat? Try your best to manage your blood sugar and your weight? Exercise is really important. Cut back on drinking, quit smoking. And remember this, you should start getting mammograms. At what age? 40. That's when you should start. I'm Dr. Sanjay Gupta, helping you live a better life.
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